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2: In this bulletin, a Chinese company accusing Australia of breaching its free trade deal and calls for an overhaul of the NDIS. Good morning, I'm Jaden James. The Chinese firm that controls the Port of Darwin has launched a legal battle against Australia's attempts to reclaim the asset. Both major parties went to last year's election promising to strip Landbridge Group of its 99-year lease. The business's owner has launched the case in an international arbitration body, claiming the federal government's efforts violate Australia's free trade deal with China. The shadow NDIS minister believes the scheme needs to be overhauled as the extent of fraud in the system is revealed. A parliamentary hearing has heard $3.7 billion was handed out inappropriately last financial year. The government has introduced a dramatic overhaul of the scheme due to remove about 160,000 participants. But Melissa McIntosh says more needs to be done to stop providers taking advantage of those in care.
3: 96% of providers who are looking after our most vulnerable Australians don't need to be registered. They don't need to have a working with vulnerable people check. They don't even need to have a first aid certificate. So the whole scheme absolutely needs to be cleaned up.
2: It's alleged that some NDIS fraud is being perpetrated by criminal groups in South America, Southeast Asia, and the Middle East. After a whirlwind trip to the United States, King Charles has received a colourful reception in Bermuda for a historic visit to the territory. Josh Bavis has more.
4: This is King Charles' first visit to a British overseas territory as sovereign, and he was greeted by energetic crowds. The reception for the 77-year-old included a 21-gun salute and marching band. He was welcomed by mobs of schoolchildren and tested his sea legs for a quick trip to a small island to promote conservation efforts. He's staying in Bermuda for 3 days after the royal visit to the US. His soft diplomacy there seems to have paid off, with Donald Trump announcing he'll remove all tariffs on whiskey as a token of good faith. That alone is set to restore millions of pounds a week back to whiskey producers in Scotland. The Queen will remain in the United States for the time being.
2: Josh Bavis reporting. British Christians and pro-life organisations are outraged that a physically healthy 56-year-old mother was able to pay $20,000 to a Swiss clinic so she could die by assisted suicide. Wendy Duffy, who had struggled to come to terms with the death of her son 4 years ago, told newspapers it was her life, her choice. Dr. Gordon McDonald of Care Not Killing described the readiness of the clinic to help her as absolutely disgraceful. He said the British government should be stopping people operating in the UK to facilitate euthanasia.

0: Christian charity Barnabas Aid is seeking global support for a partner church in Thailand that is caring for 80 child refugees from war-torn Myanmar. The church provides accommodation and education, but relies on the compassion of supporters to offer care and hope to children who have suffered greatly. In the AFL, Luke Beveridge is weighing up whether to rest as captain despite last night's strong performance, the Bulldogs going down by 12 points to Fremantle. Marcus Bontempelli was a standout star for the Dogs, although he looked to be limping at stages. As for the game, the coach admitting they lost in the second half.
1: After half-time, we didn't get enough momentum with the Sharon. And they slipped too many tackles and it hurt us in the end. Encouraging that we were close, but we do come here to win every time we play. So we're still disappointed that they got the result.
0: Also last night, the Crows beat the Power by just 1 point in a thrilling South Australian footy showdown. That's the latest Vision National News. I'm Jaden James.

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1: Then I saw a new heaven and a new earth, for the first heaven and the first earth had passed away, and there was no longer any sea. I saw the holy city, the new Jerusalem, coming down out of heaven from God, prepared as a bride, beautifully dressed for her husband. And I heard a loud voice from the throne saying, "Look, God's dwelling place is now among the people, and he will dwell with them. They will be his people, and God himself will be with them and be their God. He will wipe every tear from their eyes. There will be no more death or mourning or crying or pain, for the old order of things has passed away." Revelations 21, 1-5.
0: Rhema.cc, speaking words of love to you.
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1: This week, We Are Messengers returns with Halfway Home, shares a special duet with Moya Brennan, and Sarah Reeves brings healing.
2: Oh, I'm halfway home, but I'm half here still. Yeah, I'm ready to go, but I ain't had my fill.
1: Irish band We Are Messengers is stepping back into the spotlight after its Australian tour earlier this year with Halfway Home, a bright, driving track that feels made for the school run, the commute, and that keep going moment in your week. Lyrically, it's about being in between. Not quite where you started, not yet where you want to land. And that's the hook, because a lot of life sits right there. With a chorus that lifts cleanly and a steady pulse underneath, Halfway Home lands as upbeat and encouraging, without glossing over the real stuff.

0: worst.
1: Also from the We Are Messengers camp, there's a collaboration that's bound to turn heads. They've teamed up with Irish legend Moya Brennan for a fresh take on U2's Where the Streets Have No Name. It keeps the song's famous slow build energy, but adds a warmer, more intimate feel, especially when Brennan's voice comes in with that unmistakable Celtic tone. It's part tribute, part new introduction, and it's a reminder that a great song can still surprise you when the right voice meets it. Moya passed away earlier this month. In Christian circles, Brennan's known for the TCM hits Follow the Word, The Big Rock, and The Light on the Hill. She was a key member of the Celtic group Clannad. I'm done.

And if you're after something a little more personal, Sarah Reeves is out with Healing, a polished pop song with a very human center. She sings straight to the season where you're tired of holding it together and you're ready for things to get better, slowly but surely. The production stays clean and modern, giving her message room to breathe, acknowledge the hurt, and then choose hope. Healing is the kind of track that can sit quietly in your headphones or turn into a sing-along when you need a lift.

0: So, three to queue up today. The forward motion feel of Halfway Home, a standout remake of Where the Streets Have No Name with Moya Brennan, and Sarah Reeve's steady, hope-filled healing. I'm Cam with this week's TCM update.
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0: It's our mid-year appeal and it's time to thrive. I love the amplified translation of John 10:10, quoting Jesus as saying, "I came that they may have and enjoy life and have it in abundance, to the full, till it overflows." 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
1: Sometimes we think that to share our faith, we need all the right words in the right order. We don't want to get it wrong. One day in Nepal, there was a patient at the hospital with serious burns. She'd set herself alight because she couldn't provide her husband with a son, and she didn't have long to live. One of the local Christian ladies came to visit her, and the patient, Miley, told the lady that she'd had a dream. And in the dream, she was walking along a path with a heavy burden. She reached a fork in the path and didn't know which way to go. Then, in Miley's dream, a woman arrived and helped her choose the path. The woman in the dream was exactly the same as the older lady. So they talked about the dream and that there was a God who loved her and could take her burden and give her peace. Miley believed in Jesus and died the next day. God longs for his people, and he sometimes uses dreams and visions to make himself known to us. It reminds me to relax and trust him today.
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4: In this bulletin, President Trump unhappy with Iran's latest proposal, Queensland rail services to be reduced, and voting underway in the Nepean by-election. With more, I'm Jaden James. Iran has submitted a fresh proposal to the United States via mediators in a bid to end the ongoing war. The deal reportedly offers to hold nuclear negotiations in exchange for sanctions relief, while also proposing a lift of naval blockades in the Strait of Hormuz. Donald Trump has already voiced his dissatisfaction with the terms, saying Iran is still asking for things he cannot agree to. Back home, national payday superlaws are set to take effect from July in a bid to stop employers from withholding retirement savings. The reforms will force businesses to pay superannuation at the same time as wages. Experts are praising the shift, saying it fixes the current quarterly system, which allows underpayments to go undetected for months. Polls have opened this morning in Victoria's Nepean by-election on the Mornington Peninsula, with One Nation set to make its mark. Head of politics at Monash University, Dr. Zare Gazarian, says it's a real test for Pauline Hanson.
5: I don't think there's a better opportunity for One Nation to win a seat than at a by-election like this. Labor's not running. We have a Liberal Party that has been really struggling to attract positive attention in Victoria. And here we have One Nation that just seems to have a lot of momentum. So presumably this is going to be one of the closest elections that we've seen.
4: The by-election was caused by the resignation of sitting Liberal MP Sam Groth. Queensland train services will be cut dramatically next week due to ongoing wage disputes. Georgia Kondek explains.
6: From Tuesday, regular services will turn to a Saturday timetable with more than 250 train services to be wiped from the schedule. Queensland Rail says it's been forced to reduce services to 80% due to a significant maintenance backlog, the state government blaming strike action and calling unions to come to the table over wage negotiations. More than 800 notices for industrial action have been launched against Queensland Rail. It's casting a dark cloud over the network's capacity to transport fans to and from NRL's Magic Round, which is just 3 weeks away.
4: Georgia Kondek reporting. The man accused of ramming a ute into a Brisbane synagogue has had his bail application adjourned for a psychiatric evaluation. Matthew DeCampo's legal team told the Supreme Court his behaviour during the alleged hate crime was the result of long-term drug-related mental health issues. A scripture-filled booklet developed by World Missionary Press to help persecuted Christians is now available to anyone in need. It's called The Power of Hope and points to an eternal hope, not an earthly one. The ministry's Helen Williams told Mission Network News she believes it will be in big demand.
7: I really believe that this is one that we're going to be able to provide for a lot of people. In here he says hopelessness is a universal problem. God is the God of hope, and he wants us to abound in hope. We did an initial printing, and that's gone very quickly. So we are doing a major printing again, and then when that's available, then we'll have a lot of inventory.
4: The booklet covers a variety of topics and does not need to be read from cover to cover. Readers can go directly to their current need. In sport, the Melbourne Storm has reached an NRL milestone, but not the good kind, losing 7 games in a row for the first time in the club's history. Despite taking an early lead, the men in purple failed to convert against the Dolphins, losing 28-10 in Brisbane. Melbourne captain Harry Grant admits it's no simple fix.
8: It's a bit real, but at the end of the day, it's life and the cards are being dealt, and probably two parts of it are off the field and on the field. And at the moment, we've got to fix some stuff on the field as well to ease a little bit off the field, I think.
4: In last night's other match, the Cowboys topped the Bulldogs, winning by 15 points. That's the latest Vision National News. I'm Jaden James.

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0: In the movie Chariots of Fire, missionary and Olympic runner Eric Liddell said, "God made me for a purpose. He also made me fast, and when I run, I feel His pleasure." Hi, I'm Nick Vujicic at lifewithoutlimbs.org, and I was born without arms or legs. So here's my question. What makes you feel God's pleasure? Have you discovered God's purpose for your life? I went into college thinking I would follow my father's footsteps and become a financial planner or accountant. It was a stable job and would have allowed me to help many people. But God had a different plan for me altogether. Ever since junior high, I felt God's pleasure when I talked to classmates about how my limitations were unchained by my faith. I saw that God sparked something in them and in me. Over time, it was becoming clear that I was finding my purpose. I was combining my God-given talents, knowledge, energy, focus, and commitment in an exciting way. I had found my calling. Jesus said, "I have come that they may have life and have it to the full." When we live out God's calling, man, that's when we feel the most alive. So have you discovered your purpose? Maybe it's your job, or serving your church, or creating pieces of art, or even running like Eric Liddell. Discover God's calling for your life and then pursue it with all you've got. You'll never feel more alive.
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4: In this bulletin, the Prime Minister confident in running for a third term and Aussies encouraged not to cancel travel plans. With the details, I'm Jaden James. This month's budget will show revenue will come under pressure, mainly as a result of the Iran war. Michael Packey has more.
5: Treasury will use the May 12 budget to forecast a downgrade in revenue, mainly on the back of slower economic growth and a lift in unemployment. Strong commodity prices and a spike in inflation will support the amount of money coming into government coffers in the short term, but a higher exchange rate will challenge revenue as exports come under pressure. Treasury also says the $25 billion hospital agreement with the states and territories is the biggest spending item in the budget, followed by $14 billion on defence investments and $6 billion to deliver various medication on the PBS.
4: Michael Packey reporting. The Prime Minister says he's energised by his role and has no doubts he will run for a third term. Tomorrow marks 1 year since Labor's landslide 2025 federal election victory, where the party won a record 94 seats. By the 2028 election, Anthony Albanese would be the second longest serving Labor Prime Minister after Bob Hawke. A federal inquiry into workers' entitlements has heard a bold proposal to slash the standard working week to 35 hours. Unions told the committee that with Australians averaging over 4 weeks of unpaid overtime annually, it is time for productivity gains to be shared back with the workforce. Travel experts are encouraging Australians not to cancel travel plans despite reductions in capacity from major airlines. It comes as Qantas and Jetstar confirm cuts to domestic routes will continue until at least September due to increases in fuel prices. However, Australian travellers Quinton Long says the situation is much worse overseas.
6: The Southeast Asian market, it is absolutely being poleaxed. 20 to 70% of capacity is being reduced out of the inter-region carriers. It's really, really tough. We're actually quite insulated from the worst of it here in Australia.
4: Qantas and Jetstar flights have been cut by 5%. Victorian Education Minister Ben Carroll is urging parents to send their children to school this Wednesday despite yet another walkout by striking state school teachers. Education union members will begin half-day rolling strikes at schools if the union fails to reach a pay deal with the Allan government. A new global study reports that Catholicism has experienced net losses through religious switching in nearly every country surveyed. The Pew Research Center reports Protestant denominations recorded gains in several regions, especially in Latin America. Pew analyzed data from 24 countries across the five major continents and found that more people left the Catholic Church in 21 of them. Italy, Spain, and Chile showed the biggest losses. A former American mayor has sued her own city for $15 million, after she was formally denounced for attending a Christian outreach event. Nadine Woodward claims she has suffered irreparable harm since being publicly shamed by other leaders of the Washington state city of Spokane. Her lawsuit asserts their action violated her right to freedom of speech and religion. In NRL action, the Cowboys have triumphed over the Bulldogs 28-12. The result marks Canterbury's third straight loss. Bulldogs coach Cameron Seraldo says the performance isn't all doom and gloom.
7: There will be a lot of positives that we'll look at from there, but yeah, very disappointing the way we finished. To let in three really soft tries is not good enough, but yeah, we're in a bit of a spot at the moment where clearly we're a bit low on confidence.
4: Also last night, the Dolphins defeated the Storm 28 points to 10. That's the latest Vision National News. I'm Jaden James.
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0: We're in the midst of our 2026 mid-year appeal. 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
1: In the series Jesus the Game Changer, we looked at the new way Christians cared for people in their community in Greco-Roman times. They did this because of what Jesus taught, but it was also a reflection on the way Jesus lived. Jesus reached out to the marginalised, but it was the giving of his life that was also significant. London-based author and Christian leader Rico Tice reflected on the legacy Jesus left by his actions.
2: They buried not only their own dead, but other people's dead. They care for them. I mean, people were staggered. And of course, the word behind this is this word agape, which is love for the unlovely. The Roman world hadn't heard of it. It was coined with the Christian church emerging, because people say, well, how do you explain this love for the unlovely? Well, only because Jesus at the cross dies for the unlovely, his followers serve the unlovely.
0: Carl Faze for DailyNudge.org.
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2: In this bulletin, the Energy Minister providing an update on fuel supply and calls for an inquiry into the governance of Alice Springs town camps. With the details, I'm Jaden James. Australia's fuel reserves are holding steady as alternate sources of supply continue to arrive on our shores. There is currently 43 days worth of petrol, 33 of diesel and 28 days of jet fuel supply in the country. Energy Minister Chris Bowen says supply will likely increase, with 53 shiploads en route to Australia.
3: They will land across the normal range of ports from North Queensland, through Sydney, Kwinana in Western Australia. So they'll just be delivered to the normal ports. Some are imminent, some arrivals expected in coming days, maybe as soon as tonight.
2: Mr. Bowen also says that Australia has received 92 shiploads of fuel in the past month. The $25 billion hospital agreement with the states and territories is the biggest spending pressure on the federal budget. Treasurer Jim Chalmers will hand down his financial blueprint on May 12. The budget will show revenue will be lower over the coming years on the back of weaker economic growth. Opposition Indigenous Affairs spokeswoman Jacinta Namba-Jimpa-Price is demanding an independent inquiry into the governance of Alice Springs town camps. In the wake of the alleged abduction and murder of her five-year-old niece, police are on alert amid concerns of further rioting against the girl's accused killer. The senator says a refusal to speak plainly about systematic failures in the Northern Territory is leaving the most vulnerable at risk.
4: These are the conversations that we need to start having. They are concentrations of high-risk areas where we know there's violence. They're supposed to be alcohol-free on paper. They're not. Sexual abuse takes place. There's no maintenance. There's no upkeep.
2: Takeaway alcohol sales are limited today in Alice Springs. A survivor who was badly wounded in the Bondi shooting and whose father died in the terror attack has forgiven the gunman. Yaakov Tettelroyd says it's a medical miracle that he didn't lose his arm. He credits his Jewish faith for teaching him that responding with hatred only deepens the wound. He explained to CBN News some other reasons for his forgiveness.
5: Do I want to be full of rage? Do I want to be resentful? No. The answer to those questions is no, because it's no way to live a life. There's an idea that says one who does not forgive burns the bridge that he himself must cross. God wants me to live. And I believe God wants me to be happy, joyous and free.
2: Yaakov says he now prays, grieves and speaks about love, not because the pain is gone, but because it hasn't. Overseas, Donald Trump says he's not happy with Iran's latest proposal to end the Middle East conflict. It comes as the White House faces a legal deadline to formally end the war or seek congressional approval. President Trump telling reporters he's doubtful Iran's leadership will be able to put together a coherent proposal.
6: They're not getting along. They're very, very confused by what's happened because essentially most of their military has been wiped out. But we just had a conversation with Iran. Let's see what happens. But I would say that I am not happy.
2: President Trump described Iran's leadership as disjointed and comprising of multiple groups. In the AFL, Carlton coach Michael Voss says ruck Mark Pitonet will return from a broken hand to face St Kilda tonight at Marvel Stadium. The Blues go up against former teammates Tom De Koning and Jack Silvani. Voss says he's expecting some banter out on the field.
7: We walk out as competitors, really. I mean, they put the friendships aside and they've got jobs to do. And obviously, clearly, our boys have got a job to do for our team. And clearly, they're going to be locked in on what they need to be able to get done. But, maybe turn the microphones up. There might be a little bit of banter, I would have thought.
2: Last night, wins for Fremantle and Adelaide. That's the latest Vision National News. I'm Jaden James.

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0: 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Is this how your child feels maybe after their night's sleep? Children require lots more sleep than adults as their brain and body are developing at a rapid rate. Quality of sleep is known to affect children's attention, mood, and behaviour the next day. How can you ensure that your child gets a good night's sleep? Have a consistent bedtime routine. This might include bath, teeth brushing, books, prayers, and songs. Limit technology and electronics in the hour before bed. These can make it hard for our brain to wind down. And practice calming or winding down with deep breathing and thinking about good thoughts.
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0: Throughout our mid-year appeal, you'll hear true life stories from listeners whose lives have been changed by listening to Rema Central Coast. Hope renewed, relationships restored, and lives refreshed. But none of this is down to us. 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

Don't you love it when your pay hits your bank account? 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Then you start paying all the boring stuff. 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After that, there's not much left for any of the fun stuff. Well, our mid-year appeal is like that. Nearly all of it goes on the boring stuff of the day-to-day running of Rima.cc. 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

0: 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This is Going Deeper from the Salvos.
1: Had a nice letter from our UK correspondent, Jimmy B, this week. He writes, "Isn't it wonderful how God can turn the routine into something extraordinary? Some of his friends from the Salvos Church in his hometown in the UK regularly visit an old folks' home to lead the singing. This day, there was a new resident they hadn't met before. He had long grey hair and a shaggy beard. He reckoned that he had experienced many of the world's religions, but couldn't remember his favourite hymn. However, he could remember the words of a once popular song one day at a time. He managed to sing the first verse of some of the hymns from memory, and right at the end of the service, offered to sing one day at a time. He pulled himself to his feet and, steadying himself on the chair in front, began to sing. The fact that he had an Irish accent seemed to add extra magic to the moment, and there was silence in the room. When he had finished, one of the carers was in tears. The song had some great advice. 'Just give me the strength to do every day what I have to do. Yesterday's gone, sweet Jesus, and tomorrow may never be mine. Lord, help me today. Show me the way one day at a time.'" In the Bible, in Matthew 6, it records how Jesus advised his followers not to be anxious, saying, "What shall we eat? What shall we drink? Or with what shall we clothe ourselves? For your heavenly Father knows that you need all these things." What better resolution can we make than to take each day as it comes and invite Jesus to share our journey? I'm Aaron Wright.
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0: really come per respect. 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

0: world, my place in this world. Over the past few months, my wife and I have had to fight really hard to get time for each other. There always seems to be something else that needs to be done, and it needs the immediate attention of at least one of us. I know that I need to make time to keep the love alive, and I even have a weekly date night appointment in my diary. But all too often, it seems to slip away. One recent survey asked how often couples date. You know, less than a quarter of us found the time to date weekly. Over a third struggled to find time for each other more than twice a year. A quarter responded by saying, "Go out? Who has the time for that?" You've got to know that I didn't go into marriage with the intention of falling out of love or losing touch with this beautiful bride of mine. But if I'm not careful, that's what could happen. If I allow kids or work or every other aspect of life to get in the way of my relationship with my wife, our love will stagnate and eventually die. The reality is that we need to get back to the craziness of those dating days. You know, before the cares of the world choked out the spark. I mean, how often do we flirt with our spouse, play in the rain or sneak cheeky kisses? One writer put it this way: if it all sounds a little immature to act like a teenager again, just keep this in mind. In the best marriages, the chase should never really be over. Well, as long as it's your own wife that you're actually chasing. I'm Tim Cicerich.
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2: 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Doesn't she light a lamp, sweep the house, and search carefully until she finds it? And when she finds it, she calls her friends and neighbors together and says, "Rejoice with me, I found my lost coin." In the same way, I tell you, there is rejoicing in the presence of the angels of God over one sinner who repents. Luke 15:8-10.
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0: G'day. Here's my mate Richard with another secret from the shed.
1: There's an old-fashioned word that was popular in the mid-19th century, but has steadily diminished in usage until about 10 years ago when it started to return to our vocabulary. It's almost exclusively masculine in its quality. The word is valour, and it's usually applied to extreme courage in battle. It means having no regard for your own safety in serving others. It's experienced after the event as honour, a sense of standing tall in yourself, in contrast to pride, which steals from others to prop the ego up. It fell out of usage because, thankfully, war became less part of our society. It's interesting to see valour return to usage, perhaps because men are starting to discover that if they have nothing to fight for, they'll fall for anything. We don't need war to fight for something, we only need self-respect. And that helps a man walk straight and tall in humility and resilience. Valour is its own reward. I'm Richard Fay for the Centre for Men, helping men become real.
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0: Here on Sunburnt Souls, we explore life, faith, and our mental well-being. 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
1: I was in Thailand with a mate, and we were cruising around in the back of a ute with these teenage locals. They sang a couple of songs, and then they're like, "Hey, you guys sing a song." For some reason, the only song we could come up with was the Home and Away theme, and we sang it from start to finish with all kinds of gusto. They clapped at the end, and they weren't even being sarcastic. I think they liked it because they could tell that we weren't embarrassed, so we didn't hold back. Have you ever missed out on something because you feel embarrassed or because you're holding back? Maybe it's time to challenge that. It might be difficult if you've got some mental ill health going on like I do, but ultimately, it's a matter of taking one step and doing it once, and then doing it twice, and continuing to do it. If you need some help, let me know, because you know we belong together.
0: For more candid conversations on faith and mental well-being, check out sunburntsouls.com.
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0: It's the REMA Central Coast Mid-Year Appeal. 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
1: Yeah.

It's our mid-year appeal, and we're wrapping it up by throwing open our doors to celebrate all that God has done. On Friday the 29th and Saturday the 30th of May, we're having open days from 10 a.m. right through to 6 p.m. We would love you to pop in and say hello, meet the team, take a studio tour, and join us for lunch or even just a cuppa and some nibblies. We're at 16 Dyer Crescent, West Gosford, on the corner of Mann's Road. 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

getting smoked out. No drive, I was broke down. Brody hit the blunt with a smirk smile. Like, what would happen if we go to church now? I wasn't trying to go as high out this world, but they was trying to go to holla at some girls. They shoved me in a car and hit the road.

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0: Words of life and love from the Father to you, his child.
1: So that the body of Christ may be built up until we all reach unity in the faith and in the knowledge of the Son of God and become mature, attaining to the whole measure of the fullness of Christ. Ephesians chapter 4, verse 13.
0: Rhema.cc, speaking words of love to you.

am I doing? Hey, cause real life's in the trenches, not from the stands and our lofty benches with manicured hands. I wanna dash as dirty, a life fully spent, weathered and scarred from all the life that I lived. The times that we go out of our way to paint beautiful blue over somebody's grave when we stopped.

At Rema Central Coast, we love to sow back into our community out of the goodness that God pours out on us. We allocate a portion of the income we receive from sponsorship and merchandise sales towards supporting people and organisations within our community that have a genuine need. If you'd like to nominate a person or organisation for our assistance, and that may be yourself, go to our website and click on the Rema Cares button to submit an application. Our board of directors will evaluate and pray over all applications and decide which ones will receive support. 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That's Rema Central Coast, caring for our community.

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1: I've found that when someone has taken the time to give me just a simple word of encouragement, it's made such a massive difference. I've appreciated it so much. Research has actually demonstrated time and time again that you will always achieve far more through encouragement than by criticism. So why isn't actually encouraging others more popular than criticizing them? The reason is that when you criticize someone, you get an immediate sense of power over them and perhaps an instant response from the other person. It's a false sense of gratification. The odd thing about encouragement is that no matter how much you think that you need encouragement, there is actually always someone who needs encouragement more than you do. You know, Jesus is the greatest encourager of all. All you have to do is to consider him and what he has done for you to be encouraged yourself. So go ahead, encourage someone today.
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It was over 30 degrees in my city on the weekend. All of the city threw off its sludgy state and emerged with a spring in her step. Sales in sunscreen rocketed, bikinis came out of the bottom drawer, and ice cream vans became the focus of kids everywhere. Suddenly, everything has changed. Seasons change quickly, yet the forecasters remind us not to put away the woolens yet. Sunny today, the thermometers will plummet again before summer arrives. Change is like that. Whether it's a change of location, a new job, or a change of relationship, it can be disorienting. One day the chilly wind bites, the next we're out walking barefoot in the sand. The past and the future pull us in opposite directions, leaving us feeling disoriented and confused. In a time when everything is shifting around us, we need to focus on the truths that are constant, to trust more than ever in the one who doesn't change. God is the maker of seasons, and when He is leading our lives, we can be confident that the seasons He

offerings are good. But as the writer of Ecclesiastes says, he makes everything beautiful in its time. 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

Hi there, Mum. Take a breather. It's Vanessa here with your Mummy Minute. Finishing. For my son and I, this seems to be an ongoing challenge. I have 5 lists for different facets of my life I need to manage, and though a lot gets crossed off, more and more gets added. As for children, I just fail to understand why it is necessary to not fully complete a homework question, a small chore, a bowl of food. It seems no matter how you approach it, they just won't. Maybe there is a subconscious need to defy the rule. No, I don't have to. I'll do it if I want to. I wonder if it's true for me too. Mums just wanted to encourage you today. You are doing great, just getting in and getting some things done. You are important. Thanks for being a mum.

It's our mid-year appeal and it's time to thrive. I love the amplified translation of John 10:10, quoting Jesus as saying, "I came that they may have and enjoy life and have it in abundance to the full till it overflows." That doesn't just sound like surviving, that sounds like thriving. That's not to say that life will be easy, but it does mean that even when it's hard, we can overcome, grow, and learn through those hard times. That's really thriving. The last couple of years have been hard, and we're all still facing many challenges. But let's stop being content with surviving. Let's use the difficulties as a platform for growth and trust God to help us thrive. 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What a great partnership! 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
1: 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I am the Alpha and the Omega, the first and the last, the beginning and the end. 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
1: We were at a retreat in Sydney some years ago, and an older Aboriginal lady got up to sing. She was from Darwin, and she had a beautiful voice. She told us that she'd been blind as a child and received her sight back at age 11, which was why she sang, as a way of saying thank you to God for her sight. But then she said that 2 years earlier her husband had died, and she hadn't been able to sing since then. She was too sad. So that night at the retreat was the first time she'd sung since her husband died. She stood in the little chapel, she pressed play on her CD player, and she sang for us about God's love and grace. And it meant so much more because she told us how hard it was. We watched her lined face, and the words meant more because she'd shared her pain. The more we share each other's stories and understand what we've each been through, the more we can share our hope. And our hope so often means more from the hard places.

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1: The Central Coast is blessed to have wonderful sporting facilities such as the multi-purpose stadium in Gosford with picturesque views over Brisbane Water and the City Basketball and Sports Stadium in Terrigal. So Heavenly Father, we pause tonight to thank you for these great facilities that we enjoy on the Central Coast. And we pray for the youth of the region as they join in their sports clubs and school teams making great use of these facilities. 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Teach them to care for those less fortunate than themselves. Develop in them a character of integrity and care for all, and to trust in you. Show them, Lord, your ways of life based on love in its deepest meaning. Thank you, Father, for the coaches, teachers, and parents who invest time into the youth of the Central Coast. May they sense the great work they're doing in encouraging our youth. Help them to bring the best out in our young people, no matter what their capability. And we ask this in the name of Jesus. Amen.

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0: In a world that's growing increasingly dark, Christ calls us to shine His light. 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

0: water. 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A friend of mine had a pipe in his kitchen burst during the night. He woke up the next morning sensing something was wrong. Soon he was wading around the kitchen knee-deep in water. While he was sleeping, the roaring river had flooded several rooms. Well, a busted pipe is a disaster, for sure. But that gushing water is an interesting word picture for the irresistible and uncontrollable nature of God's love. When we least expect it, sometimes, without announcement, God fills His people with supernatural love. Listen to what Paul says in Romans 5:5. God's love has been poured out into our hearts through the Holy Spirit who has been given to us. Sometimes we spend a lot of energy trying to love unlovable people. We work overtime putting on a happy face, trying to be kind to people we don't naturally always like. 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The next time you feel annoyed or spent or lacking patience, remember that God's Holy Spirit never turns off the tap on God's love. Quit relying on your own resources and let His Spirit burst through. God will help you overflow with His limitless, powerful, crazy love.
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0: 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Hope renewed, relationships restored, and lives refreshed. But none of this is down to us. 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It's not enough to just survive. 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
1: When Jesus spoke about the leaders of his day and the way they treated others, some may think Jesus was being critical of their behaviour. In reality, Jesus was just describing how leaders behaved. American author John Ortberg, in our series, Jesus the Game Changer, reflects on Jesus' words in this way.
2: When Jesus would say things like, the Gentiles lord it over others, he was not being pejorative, he was being descriptive. If followers of the Greco-Roman culture were to hear those words, they would say, yeah, that's exactly what we do.
1: It's hard for those of us living in contemporary Western culture to grasp that humility was a vice, not a virtue. Jesus modeled that the use of power was for the good of others. That's the definition of humility.
0: Carl Faze for DailyNudge.org.
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0: Dr. John Traynor once said, children are not a distraction from more important work, they are the most important work. Hi, I'm Natalie from playlearnbloom.com.au with some tips and tricks for your parenting journey. One of my most common queries as a mum is how can I find time to play with my child? Some days it's tricky between running errands, getting the housework done, getting the meals prepped. We often say no to our children more times than we'd like. There are two tips I like to give parents that I have found helpful. Firstly, have a yes day. Have a day off from the errands, all the housework, and say yes, I'll play. Secondly, we know that errands and chores need to be done. So say yes, but in 5 or 10 minutes. Set a timer, and in those minutes, get as many jobs as you can done. Keep yourself accountable. When that timer goes off, play with your child. And of course, have fun.
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1: 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John 14:12-14.
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Don't you love it when your pay hits your bank account? Money just sitting there waiting to be spent. Then you start paying all the boring stuff. Mortgage, rent, electricity, petrol, rates, groceries. After that, there's not much left for any of the fun stuff. Well, our mid-year appeal is like that. Nearly all of it goes on the boring stuff of the day-to-day running of Rima.cc. There's very little left, if any, for the fun stuff of new content or new equipment. But just like you, if we don't pay those boring things, it can get pretty ugly pretty quickly. Try going a week or two without paying rent, petrols, groceries, and as you know, it gets very uncomfortable. 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And if we don't keep on top of them, it gets ugly. 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

0: 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This is Going Deeper from the Salvos.
1: Nostalgia never goes out of fashion. Other fads may come and go, but not nostalgia. It just seems to get better with every passing year. Just watch English shows like Bargain Hunt or Flog It. And remember Lady Bird books? Well, one mum recently tested some of the items in the Lady Bird book of things to make to see if they would still appeal to her nearly four-year-old daughter. Originally published in the highly fashionable retro period 1963, a time when many households didn't have telly. She described it as the Xbox of the day. Did you ever make any of the items that she described in the article? Things like stilts made from two empty syrup tins and a long piece of string, telephones made with two soup cans and even longer pieces of string, before mobile phones were even thought of, pattern painting with a potato, and making an Indian headdress. But it's not just childhood things that many of us are nostalgic for. We look longingly at times when life was simpler, happier, cheaper, less stressful, etc. Of course, whether they were as good as we remember, that's another matter. Sadly, many of us leave our belief in God behind when we grow up, just as we grow out of our toys. Rather than hold on to the one thing that can give us peace in our lives, we consider that faith is for kids. In the Bible, Matthew 18, it records how Jesus said, "Unless you are converted and become like little children, you shall not see the kingdom of God." That's what it's all about. How we should accept the kingdom of God as a child does, that we should have a simple childlike faith. By all means, we should bring our grown-up intellect to bear, but we shouldn't overcomplicate his offer of love to us. And you know, the funny thing is, these times we're living in right now will be the good old days that we will remember in 20 or 30 years' time, God willing. How wonderful if we look back on them as days when we gave our lives to God for the first time or as a continuing part of our journey through life with him. I'm Aaron Wright.
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0: Words of life and love from the Father to you, his child.
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0: Hi, I'm Bernie Diamond from ChristianityWorks.com. Perhaps you've been wanting to give your life over to Jesus, but somehow it's never been quite the right time. So if that's something that you've been thinking about, why not pray this prayer with me right now? Father God, I have heard about Jesus, your Son, how you sent him to die to pay for all the things that I've done wrong, my sin, and how he died and suffered and rose again. Today, God, I put my trust in Jesus. I believe he came for me, and I give my life over to you. All that I am, all that I have, all my hopes and all my dreams, I give to you. I'm sorry, Lord, for all the things I've done wrong. I turn away from them now to serve you and to honor you. From today on, I want to follow Jesus. Please take me just as I am. In Jesus' mighty name I pray. Amen. Now, if you pray that prayer with me, then your life eternal has just begun.
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0: Hi, I'm Mike Cooney. Now, we've all seen what happens when you give a three-year-old the choice of playing with a doll or a truck. In most cases, you'll find that the girls prefer the dolls to the trucks, and the boys the trucks to the dolls. What's also interesting is that in some actual experiments, it's been found that girls somewhat prefer the dolls to the trucks, but the boys overwhelmingly prefer the trucks. However, those who supposedly know better than we have always interpreted this as social construction. In other words, by the age of three, kids have already been given a clear message about what girls and boys are supposed to do. All thanks, of course, to our so-called oppressive and overly male-dominated society. Well, apparently Kim Wallen at the Primate Research Centre in Atlanta, Georgia, decided to repeat this experiment with juvenile monkeys. In it, he gave monkeys a choice of playing with a plush, colourful doll or a boring old grey truck. What he discovered was amazing. Now, I won't go into the details, but what he found was that the girl monkeys somewhat preferred to play with a doll, but the boy monkeys overwhelmingly preferred the truck, stating that boys are more interested in things that move and girls with colour or texture. Now, I'd like to hear those politically correct social scientists explain this using the social construction argument. Maybe, just maybe, boys are different to girls, and that's the way we've been designed.
1: Scrub Cutter, brought to you by Focus on the Family Australia.
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Elon Musk is without doubt a polarizing figure, but he's also a visionary of staggering brilliance. He's reshaped entire industries, from motor vehicles to space travel, with relentless innovation. He dreams of colonizing Mars, merging minds with machines, extending human life, ultimately casting humanity as its own savior. Hi, I'm Bernie Diamond, and welcome again to Fresh. But in his soaring ambition, Musk sidesteps the creator. Gods become unnecessary in his gospel of progress, where ultimate hope lies in human innovation, not grace. And he's by no means alone. Let's face it, the majority of the human race has rejected the one true God who sent Jesus, his son, to be our savior by dying on that cross to pay for our sins and rising again to give us a whole new life for all eternity. Like the builders of the Tower of Babel, humanity reaches for the heavens without bowing down to heaven's king. So how will it all end? Are the Elon Musks of this world correct? Is science really the answer? Can humanity really become its own savior? Zechariah chapter 14, verse 9. And the Lord will be the king of the whole world. At that time, all people will worship him as the only Lord with only one name. Make no mistake, our lives are coming to an end. This whole world is heading inexorably towards its ultimate apocalyptic end. And on that day, all the science, all the human brilliance and endeavor in the world won't save us. On that day, every knee will bow and every tongue will confess that Jesus Christ is Lord. That's God's word, fresh for you today.

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1: Then the angel showed me the river of the water of life, as clear as crystal, flowing from the throne of God and of the Lamb, down the middle of the great street of the city. On each side of the river stood the tree of life, bearing 12 crops of fruit, yielding its fruit every month. And the leaves of the tree are for the healing of the nations. No longer will there be any curse. The throne of God and of the Lamb will be in the city, and his servants will serve him. They will see his face, and his name will be on their foreheads. There will be no more night. They will not need the light of a lamp or the light of the sun, for the Lord God will give them light, and they will reign forever and ever. Revelation 22:1-5.
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0: If ever there was a time when people needed to know that there's a God in heaven and that he loves them, it's now. 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

0: G'day, here's my mate Richard with another secret from the shed.
1: Hyperfeminism can make women feel like they're being belittled by men when a man gives up a seat on public transport or walks on the curbside to protect a woman from traffic or opens a car door for her. But these acts do not demean a woman. I highlight why a man's physical strength is given to him to serve others. In giving our strength away, it returns to us men as honour. There's no end to the ways this can be expressed. A young man needs to be reminded to clean the toilet bowl after he visits, not leaving it for someone else to face. It's these simple earthy tasks that remind a man that his life is not about him. As he gives himself away in these small acts, he discovers that it enlarges both himself and those he cares about. I'm Richard Fay for the Centre for Men, helping men become real.
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0: Here on Sunburnt Souls, we explore life, faith, and our mental well-being. 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
1: I was surfing with a friend Ben one day and this big shark swam underneath us. One of us started praying, "Lord, help us and take care of us." And the other one freaked out and paddled away, swearing 27 times. I'm not going to tell you which one was which, but there were different reactions to the same situation. Matthew 12:34 says that our words represent what's going on in our heart. And when the Bible talks about heart, it's talking about your seat of emotions, your deepest reactions, what's going on like down in your gut. If you don't know where you're at with all of this, notice what happens next time you're pressed or scared. Take note of what comes out of you because it's probably a reflection of what's previously gone into you. Today's a good day to start cultivating a heart of worship because what goes into your heart now is going to come out of your mouth later.
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0: Mark Twain wrote, "The best way to cheer yourself up is to try to cheer somebody else up." I think it works because we end up talking to ourselves. We listen to the encouraging words we're saying to another person and discover they apply to us as well. In Psalm 42, we find the writer talking to himself when he is discouraged. "Why are you cast down, O my soul?" he says to himself. "Hope in God and remember God," he says. Even if there isn't another person you can encourage, you can encourage yourself by remembering who God is and what He has done in your life. Now, this is David Jeremiah encouraging you to get on the road to new life. Discover God's encouragement on Route 66.
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0: It's our mid-year appeal, and we're wrapping it up by throwing open our doors to celebrate all that God has done. On Friday the 29th and Saturday the 30th of May, we're having open days from 10 a.m. right through to 6 p.m. We would love you to pop in and say hello, meet the team, take a studio tour, and join us for lunch or even just a cuppa and some nibblies. We're at 16 Dyer Crescent, West Gosford, on the corner of Mann's Road. 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

Yeah, so undeserving, and yet we worship, giving all the praise. Just humble servants, through sweat and tears, till no more fears. Singing the glory of the gospel out to every ear. You cover me with grace, and a love so unconditional. It's got me on my face every day, God. Goes the praise of the

So did you hear that, guys? Even louder. What a good way to start this awesome Sunday morning. Hope you're off to a really good start. Welcome to Rema Central Coast if you're joining us for the first time today. I'm just kind of just sliding in right now. I'm just kind of kicking things off. So you have picked a pretty good time to sort of join us. If you've been hanging around for a while, welcome back. It's nice to have you again. For those of you who don't know me, my name is Lindy and I am here most Sunday mornings, pretty much every one of them. So I'm your Sunday morning host. Hope you can join us again, if not for most this morning. If you can kind of be part of what happens here on a Sunday morning every week, it'd be lovely to have you in whatever way you can kind of be a part of things. We'd love to have you amongst it. I'd love to hear your feedback. So anything that you have to share, we would love to know where you're at, what's going on for you at the moment, and what's going on for your spiritual walk, that sort of thing. Help us to know where you are at so we can work out where we need to go. It's one of those things. I think you kind of gauge, you spend time in prayer when you're preparing a program like this. You spend time in prayer. I can honestly say that most radio stations probably don't do that. But you're aware of sort of listening in to God and his leading week in and week out. But I think it's so important also for us to get an idea of where you guys are at. You know what's going on in your week to week. You know what's happening. You know the challenges that you're facing. And sometimes to have a little bit of feedback to go, hey, this is something I'd love for someone, to explore. I'd love to better hear more on this particular topic or, we'd love to hear where you're at and how we can support you to navigate those different scenarios or

situations. So by all means, send us an email. Rema.cc is a good place for us to be. You know, you can find all the contact details. We'd love to hear from you. I think radio engagement, knowing what our listeners are kind of being challenged with, the things that they're looking forward to, the joys. We want to hear what's going on for you so that we can celebrate with you, so that we can walk the roads with you, so we can have those moments of triumph with you. And that we can also be in those moments of prayer for you as you are going through the harder stuff. It's a bit of a weird sort of thing when it comes to radio, because it's, you think it's all just kind of, you know, we'll throw stuff out there. But there really is an element of engagement that kind of, especially in something like this where it's community radio, we bounce off each other. We work out what's working in this area, what things do we need to, you know, what do we need? How do we support each other? How do we get each other to a point where we're in a better place, better space? We can celebrate, as I said, those moments of triumph in life, because in the Christian world especially, I think there's a different kind of challenge to what some of the world deals with. Our challenges are, they're different. They're just, you know, we deal with the worldly stuff, but then there's that kind of that level of spiritual warfare, yes, but it's also in a world where people just don't get us. It's the way we do things is not, if you like, the typical, especially when God has been challenging us and our heart, and we find ourselves doing the crazy things, the things that make no sense to other people. But hopefully they're all in line with cleaning up our act and getting ourselves right before God. Listen, guys, we are going to be covering something over the next few weeks. I thought kind of makes sense. I'm just starting a kids club up in the Hunter region where I am. When I'm designing programs like that, most of my background is community welfare sort of stuff. And I have, you know, pretty much since I left school known how to, you know, organize community programs. So we've just started a kids club, and I don't want to leave the kids just kind of going, oh, that was fun. I want to give them some substance, something to work and to hold on to through life. So we are in the next 70 days, well, we started last week actually, covering sort of the concept of 70 days around the world. And I thought about that this morning for here. I thought, you know what, I could actually tie some of this stuff together. We can do some, I can sift through some information about different cultures, different parts of the globe that we often don't think about. Now, I'll admit I'm a bit cautious, because I hear things, you know, on social media or other places about Australia, and I sit there and think, nah, that's not quite how it is. So I am skeptical in terms of what information I can find about some of these countries. But what I can find, I'm going to present to you guys, and we're going to kind of lift those countries up. We're going to keep them upheld in prayer, obviously, because every country could deal with some prayer. Do you not agree? I think it is a big thing. Certainly highlighting different things that are going on for different nations around the world, it's not a bad way to do things. So this is the beginning. This is my introduction to 70 days around the world. Doesn't mean we won't be talking about other stuff amongst all of that, but stick with me, because we're going to be exploring different countries around the world, and I'm looking forward to it. All right, see you soon.

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3: Words of life and love from the father to you, his child.
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2: And welcome back, guys. That was, let me just double check before I say the wrong thing because my brain is not quite there yet. It's you know, it's Sunday morning. Come on. Redemption Song, Apollo LTD. There we go. I got it right before I really messed it up because, as I said, it's Sunday morning. I don't know about you guys. My brain is not necessarily in the game all the time. I do happen to be someone who, you know, if you ask my family, I don't lay very still for very long at home. I'm kind of like, okay, I'm awake, let's go. You know, there's things to do, things to learn. There's, you know, I'm not very good at sitting still. But having said that, I do have days like today where I'm not quite there yet. So we'll see how we go. Guys, we are going to be talking about something that is relevant to every single one of us, especially those of us who have an understanding of and deep love of Jesus. We are told, the church is told to go into the world and preach the gospel to all creation. Now that's found in Mark 16:15. There are many Bible verses, I'll throw some at you in a moment, that highlight how important it is to be able to go out into the world and share the truth, the hope, the joy, the peace, the kindness, all that is good with the world. And where does it come from? It comes from knowing Jesus. We have so much to share by knowing how to communicate with those people in different parts of the world. I think that's a big part of it. But we have so much hope, and why would we not want to share that with the world? So what we're doing over here on a Sunday morning for the next few weeks really is sort of looking at different countries across the globe that don't necessarily get talked about much. Well, not in a real sort of in-depth way. I love those programs, sort of the getaway shows and the travel sort of shows. I don't watch them a whole lot, but when they come on, I find myself just sort of zooming in and going, oh, cool. Actually, interesting, a few weeks ago, hadn't thought about this till now. My husband and I were watching one of them. He got up and disappeared somewhere in the house, and I was like, I don't know where he is. And I was just completely zoned in this program. And I'm ridiculous, I know, but if you're a family, you know, you text each other from the next room. It just happens. You kind of send a message and say, hey, where are you? And I was doing that. And he was like, I can't really get into these shows. And I said, you bet I can, because for me, I look at it and think, oh, one day when life gets a little bit more simple, yeah, when's that going to be? I'm looking forward to exploring some of these places. But I think there's a difference between exploring and approaching something with a mission mindset. And that is what I'm sort of exploring this morning. Now, I don't want to throw around the word mission too easily. I will be... this is an honest one. I don't know if it's going to backfire, but I'm going to tell the truth because I think it's important for us to hear how other people in our churches might see things. When I hear the term mission, part of me sort of goes, I tend to roll my eyes and think, oh yeah, okay. And there is, as much as I hate to say it, there is a part of me that goes, but you've got so much work to do here. We've got, you know, so many people right on our doorstep that we can be, you know, we can be on mission too. And that is true. But in terms of the eye rolling and the, oh, here we go, we're going to talk about all the missions and missionaries across the world and all that stuff. That's probably something in terms of, you know, my attitude that I need to adjust. I get it. But I'm just being realistic. If we're going to look at the church and things that need to change, I think the understanding of what a mission or a missionary sort of mindset is also needs to be looked at. We need to understand the complexities. I think, I don't know if it's the sense of, see, I'm the same thing with hymns. My grandma, it's her

expectation that we'll enjoy those things purely because that's just how it's been, you know, celebrated in the generations before me or done in the generations before me. What am I talking about? I'm talking about the sort of church culture that says we are supposed to be, you know, we're supposed to be singing these songs, we're supposed to be reading this particular Bible, or I do struggle with that sort of stuff. So when it comes to the missionary or missions sort of thing, I know I check out when it comes to stuff at church. I'm like, yeah, I'm looking elsewhere because I know that there's some work to be done here amongst us in this nation. But that's not okay. It's not okay on my part. We are told scripturally, and I'm being challenged on this myself, to be open to the idea of sharing this amongst the nations. Now, that means going out. Specifically, I read to you before, Mark 16:15, go into all the world and preach the gospel to all creation. 1 Peter 3:15 encourages believers to always be prepared to give an answer. Now, this I don't have the actual scripture here, but it's just something I Googled a moment ago. And it is. We are called to know how to answer people. That means studying their culture. That means being aware of the things that are going on in their part of the world. Psalm 96:3 is another verse. Declare his glory among the nations, his marvelous works among all the peoples. Now, again, that's going back in the Old Testament. I keep getting that confused. Not confused, but I keep saying it wrong. And then I listen to stuff and I'm like, wait, that's not correct. I didn't say that right. But anyway, we need to be mindful that we are called to share his truth, his creation, his wonder, and the fact that Jesus died to save us. We have to be prepared to do that on all sort of levels. So as I said, I got it wrong. I know that I need to work on myself. And for anyone getting a bit defensive right now, thinking, oh, I can't believe she said that, this is what it's about. It's about conversing. It's about having these conversations, about actually going to those places and saying those things that for a long time were sort of shut down. If you're told you can't say something, you don't actually get anywhere. You don't progress. You don't push through. You don't change or challenge culture. You don't change how things are done. So what I'm saying from me right at this very moment right now is I know that there's an attitude thing that I need to work on in terms of how I saw or see certain aspects of how the church world has functioned, how we have often lifted up the missionary, if we like to call them that, because I don't actually know what that's about. But anyway, I think in a lot of church culture, we do highlight the preacher, we do highlight the missionaries, we highlight the worship leaders. And that's dangerous territory because honestly, every single one of us have an obligation. We have a duty to be doing what God has called us to do. And that is to get out and share his truth with the world around us, whether that happens to be on our doorstep or out amongst it. Now, today I'm going to be talking about Mexico. We're going to be sort of zooming in on Mexico. I have explained previously this morning why I'm doing this, but I'll go back to that in just a moment. But I thought it's really important for us to address, firstly, before we do that, the Great Commission, which is exactly that. It's about going out and sharing who Jesus is. Jesus himself is calling us to make disciples of all nations and in response to baptize them, to teach them, to nurture them into a place where his truth is so instilled in their lives that everyone sees it. What a huge responsibility, but what an awesome responsibility. I'm going to come back in a moment because I've covered a few things that I want to explore before I get into Mexico because I'm just thinking right now. But yeah, stick with me and we are going to explore those sort of things that I was just talking about because I think we need to be challenged first in ourselves before we can have a great mindset in how we then go and reach those people that need to be taught about Jesus. I'll see you soon.

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2: I work from home, and about 3 years ago, my family bought me a really comfy work chair for Christmas. I love that chair. I try to get up and take the dog for a walk once or twice a day, but I still spend way too much time in that chair. The Bible tells the story of Jonah, who went to the city of Nineveh to warn the people to repent and to turn to God. And when the king of Nineveh heard about it, he got off his throne, took his royal robe off, and humbled himself before God. You know, that's something we all should do more often. But in fact, most people not just stay on their throne, but they're actually trying to build their throne higher than God's. Jesus got off his throne. He left heaven and went to the cross out of love for you. Remember, it's time to get off your throne.
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Elon Musk is without doubt a polarizing figure, but he's also a visionary of staggering brilliance. He's reshaped entire industries, from motor vehicles to space travel, with relentless innovation. He dreams of colonizing Mars, merging minds with machines, extending human life, ultimately casting humanity as its own savior. Hi, I'm Bernie Diamond, and welcome again to Fresh. But in his soaring ambition, Musk sidesteps the Creator. Gods become unnecessary in his gospel of progress,

0: ultimate hope lies in human innovation, not grace. And he's by no means alone. Let's face it, the majority of the human race has rejected the one true God who sent Jesus, his Son, to be our Saviour by dying on that cross to pay for our sins and rising again to give us a whole new life for all eternity. Like the builders of the Tower of Babel, humanity reaches for the heavens without bowing down to heaven's King. So how will it all end? Are the Elon Musks of this world correct? Is science really the answer? Can humanity really become its own saviour? Zechariah chapter 14, verse 9. And the Lord will be the King of the whole world. At that time, all people will worship him as the only Lord with only one name. Make no mistake, our lives are coming to an end. This whole world is heading inexorably towards its ultimate apocalyptic end. And on that day, all the science, all the human brilliance and endeavour in the world won't save us. On that day, every knee will bow and every tongue will confess that Jesus Christ is Lord. That's God's word, fresh for you today.
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3: What do you like to eat?
4: Chocolate.

And welcome back, Coasties. That was Bless God by Passion 2024. Good morning indeed. It is a good time to bless God. I want to say that we have to be mindful of how to do that. Blessing God, how do we do that? I think it's a great little sort of intro into where we're going today, actually, because a lot of sort of turning things back to bless God can come from the heart of who we are. When we don't get things right, when our attitude needs a bit of a shift, and I've just explored that with you guys not that long ago about something in me that I realize I need to work on. When we go to those places and we go, all right, God, I realize that there's something in me that needs to shift, I think that's honorable. I think that's a way of blessing him, of turning those things. He has certainly blessed us, absolutely. And I'm actually going to cover that in a few weeks too. I've got a few ideas of where we're going in the next little bit, but to turn those things back to God and say, in all things, I want to make sure I'm doing things right by you and seeing the world in the way that you want me to see it. I want to do that. Show me how to do that. I think that's a really honorable way to do it. Now, guys, what am I talking about? I'm talking about a bit of a heart shift that I need to work on. I think some of the frustrations that I don't think I'm alone on this. I think some of the frustrations that people have experienced with the church come from the generations that have pushed an agenda, have pushed a need to do things their way, if you like. I think that's where we have seen a lot of division. And I think it's very human for us to want to see people enjoy things the way that we enjoy them. I think it's a very natural instinct. I think it's something that I think that regardless of what generation we're in, we're going to be tempted to want to see the generations, you know, that are still to come or that are below us, if you like, that have come after us, see things the way that we see them. Now, I can see that in my own family. There are times where I think, oh, I wish you guys would just get it. When I'm thinking about my own kids, I'm like, I can only do so much for them to understand where I come from on certain aspects or certain things. And time, I think, is part of that. Giving people the space to be able to process things for themselves. Now, if I'm talking church culture in regards to this specifically, I'm talking about things that have made my eyes roll from time to time, have made me sort of check out when it comes to, do I really want to turn up for church? Do I really want to be a part of the church world? Certainly, it hasn't been like that for a long time, obviously. I'm a pastor's wife now, so I have come a long way, really. But there have been times where if people were talking about they were telling us how great hymns are and hymns are the only way that we should be doing things, my brain is already out the door. I'm like, I'm done. No thanks. I'm not interested in this. When it comes to things like the emphasis I think that my grandma's generation would have had in terms of how they saw the missionary, and don't get me wrong, they do some awesome stuff. I don't mean that. But I think we got things wrong as the church in highlighting these people as the ultimate Christian. The pastor who and the pastor's family, they are the ultimate Christian. No, they're not. I can tell you straight up, I'm the pastor's wife. Yeah, we are not. We are very much your everyday person who is just trying to do their best to know and to serve God. But we are not, you know, there's certainly no lights going out there to go, oh, watch them. Worship leaders can kind of get that same sort of thing. I think we have to be very careful to not put people in the spotlight. And we have done it. We've done that in far too many proximities and ways. Good news, guys, is that you guys are actually, you and me, we are actually all called to share God's love and God's truth with the whole globe. We are told to get out there amongst it. I think, and I said this before, we were talking a little bit earlier on, but I think part of the issue is that we need to be able to talk about the stuff that I've just talked about. The things that have made people go, ugh, I want nothing to do with that. I don't want to hear about religion. I don't want to hear about, you know, your faith. I don't want to hear about Jesus. What are those things that have been shut down for the people around us? What has happened in their mindset
These are things we need to go to. We need to kind of understand the culture and the thinking of what is happening and playing out around us. But we also need to be mindful of our own heart. And that's why, even though I was hoping to get into Mexico this morning, and that is why I sort of feel like we need to examine some of that stuff in ourselves. If you are like me, if there are things that you've checked out from, if there are elements of your faith or your religious sort of, even it could just be upbringing, if there's parts of you that you know you're just like, yeah, nah, I want nothing to do with that, I would suggest that now is a good time for each of us to really, really question that. Why? Why are we so against something that makes us go, I'm not interested in that? Because these things are things that people will come and they will see that there's a bit of a reservation or hesitation in us. And they'll start to ask themselves questions about why they should be interested in knowing about this Jesus. If we are even kind of having issues with other denominations or other leaders or, you know, other ways of doing things, if that is happening, then there's no way they're going to want to know, you know, they will not want to know more about Jesus. So there's some work for us to do. But more than that, I think as we move into this series of similar to what I have been doing or have just started to do with the kids club I've just taken on, if we're thinking about 70 days around the globe or even more, if we're fulfilling what Jesus has asked us to do, and drawing attention to Mexico or to Thailand or to Greece or wherever we are going, we need to be mindful of the culture of those people. And so it's a really good way for us to check in. Before we get going, I will just give you some statistics in terms of, because I do want to get onto Mexico today. I think it's really important for us to zoom in and just go, what is actually happening out there? In terms of the faith over there. Now, again, I'm hesitant to say this stuff because I know that what we can find online doesn't necessarily mean it is actually reflective of what is happening. Why do I know that? Because I've worked amongst it. I've worked amongst lots and lots of different cultures, and those experiences challenged me to question everything that I saw in media. It challenged me to question everything that I saw, you know, social media and online. I've worked directly with the people who have been impacted by a lot of things that are just not highlighted or the truth given. So my mind and my eyes are open to all sorts of things. But what I have found when I'm looking at Mexico in terms of Christianity, we're looking at around 91.3% of Christianity as the more predominant sort of religion over there. We have, if you're looking at specific denominations, Roman Catholicism is a big, you know, there's a massive hunk of chunk of there. So we're looking at around about 78% of the total population for that. And there's obviously other sort of religious groups through there. But that gives you a little bit of an insight into their faith. Again, I don't know what that looks like to live and be amongst it. I don't know.

and what that is, what that entails. I'm not sure if it's a religious thing. I haven't been to Mexico myself. I've got very, very close, but I haven't actually been there myself. But these are some sort of starting, you know, starting sort of things to, for us to be mindful of as we start kicking things off. Mexico, it looks like it could be a pretty Christian-based nation. Does that mean we just don't pray or we don't acknowledge them? Of course not. We're going to come back and we're going to do exactly that. So I will see you guys back here not too long. I'll see you soon.

0: given to us and use them.
1: The Lord has some important work for each of us to do. And Pastor Greg Laurie says God has some special tools for the assignment.
0: You are not a random person living a random life. God has created you with a purpose. So you want to take those gifts and use them. Don't let them lie dormant. The Bible says, stir up the gift that is given to you. This is the

0: Would you walk all the way to work because you forgot to get in your car? Would you stand over a tub doing laundry like it's 1910 when the washing machine is sitting right there? When power tools are available, we use them. Well, today on A New Beginning, Pastor Greg Laurie points out that the Lord has made spiritual gifts available to each of us, the power tools, as it were, of serving the kingdom. And today we'll see just how important it is that we use them.
1: Question: have you ever received a gift that you really didn't like all that much? And that might be clothing. Someone gives you a shirt or a dress, and then you immediately open it up and you don't like it, and they ask you, what do you think? And you kind of have to not completely tell the truth, and so you say, well, I don't have anything in my wardrobe quite like this. And you're thinking, this would be a great rag to wipe my car down with, right? And then you see them maybe a couple weeks later. Hey, when are you going to wear that shirt that I gave you? And you know, if you're one of those people, just stop, please. You don't have good taste. I don't know how to help you understand that. Here's what I do. I will give someone a gift, and maybe I'll give them a shirt or a dress or something like that. But I'll always put the receipt in, and I'll say, if you don't like it, please return it, because I want you to get what you want. But some people, they want you to wear that ugly shirt no matter what. Or someone gives you a fruitcake. Hey, how did you enjoy the fruitcake? You don't want to tell them you gave it to the dog and he died. The dog's dead. The fruitcake killed the dog. But maybe you have that gift and you don't know what to do with it, so you re-gift it. Just be careful that you don't re-gift the gift back to the person who gave you the gift in the first place, right? Well, I bring this up because the Bible speaks of spiritual gifts that God has given to each of us. And I can guarantee whatever gift God selects for you is going to be great. You're going to love it. You want to re-gift it. But what is a spiritual gift? Spiritual gifts are different than natural talent, though that too is given to us by God. A spiritual gift is a supernatural ability to do something you would not normally do. Again, a spiritual gift is a supernatural ability to do something you would not normally do. The problem is sometimes maybe God will give someone else a gift and you'll say, I wish I had their gift. I remember years ago as a little kid, and I had a friend who was given a toy for Christmas. And I don't remember what I received, but all I knew was I wanted his toy more than the toys I received. Now, this is early 60s, so you have to understand tech was very basic in those days. His gift was a plastic skin diver that you put batteries in, and you put him in the pool, and his legs kicked, and he sunk to the bottom of the pool, and bubbles came out. I thought that was the coolest thing I'd ever seen. And I wanted that gift more than anything else, and we can be that way. Oh, I want their gift. I wish I could do what they're called to do, but we need to discover the gifts that God has given to us and use them, and we all have them if we're Christians. Because Romans 12:5 says, we being many are one body in Christ, and everyone members one of another, having then gifts differing according to the grace that is given to us. Listen, you are not a random person living a random life. God has created you with a purpose. So you want to take those gifts and use them. Don't let them lie dormant. The Bible says, stir up the gift that is given to you. And, you know, God called me to be a preacher of all things. And that is the last thing I aspire to. I did graduate high school. In fact, I don't know if you know this, but I'm in the Harbor High Hall of Fame. Can you believe that? I actually went to an award ceremony, and I spoke, and I said, look, I should be on your Hall of Shame, okay? I don't know how I ended up on your Hall of Fame, but I used it as an opportunity to share how I came to Christ at that campus. And I was driving by there a couple months later with one of my granddaughters. They said, hey, you want to go see my picture on the Hall of Fame at Harbor High? So we went in, and they wouldn't let me go in. You can't come in. You're not a student here. Well, I want to look at the Hall of Fame. Get out or we'll call security. Okay, goodbye. So But I mean, this was not what I aspired to. I wanted to be a graphic designer. I think my backup plan was a pet shop, maybe. But when God called me to preach, that was not a gift I had naturally, but it was a gift he gave to me, and he expects us to use the gifts he gives to us, and he expects us to develop them, and he expects us to cultivate them, and he expects us to use them for his glory. So this is the last message in our series. We're calling Upward, Inward, and Outward. And we're pointing out that these are three principles that should be constantly operative in the life of the Christian. Why am I here on this earth? Number one, I'm here for the glorification of God. Number two, I'm here for the edification of the saints. Thirdly, I'm here for the evangelization of the world. Upward, inward, outward. To review, number one, I'm here for the glorification of God. The Bible says, whatever you do, do it for the glory of God. Whatever you're called to do, if you work at In-N-Out Burger, flip those burgers for the glory of God. If you're a construction worker, then do that for the glory of God, right? If you work in a bank, if you work as a secretary, if you're a professional athlete, whatever your field is you're called to, do it for God's glory. And if you can't do it for God's glory, you might need another line of work, right? I should be able to write these words over everything that I do. Hallowed be thy name. If I can't say, hallowed be thy name before I go out that night to do whatever I'm going to do, maybe I shouldn't do it. If I can't write, hallowed be thy name over my career choice, maybe I need a different career. If I can't write, hallowed be thy name over that relationship I'm engaged in, maybe I don't need that relationship. So we're here to glorify God.
0: Thanks for joining us for A New Beginning with Pastor Greg Laurie, Senior Pastor of Harvest Christian Fellowship in Riverside, California. We're focusing on the big issues of life today, the reason we're here, the job that God's given us to do, and the tools that he's made available to us. Pastor Greg continues now.
1: We're here for the glorification of God. Number two, we're here for the edification of the saints. And that takes us to Ephesians 4, because it says that God has given us in the church certain gifts. Ephesians 4:11, these are the gifts Christ gave to the church, the apostles, the prophets, the evangelists, the pastors, and teachers. And their responsibility is to equip God's people to do his work and build up the church, the body of Christ. My job

as your pastor is to teach the Word of God. It's to feed you the Word of God, but it's also to equip you and help you discover the gifts that God has for you. And I can't tell you how much I love it when I see people grow spiritually. Yes, I love it when people come to Christ. You can't get tired of that. But just the other day, I was talking to a young lady who came to Christ through our ministry, and she was saying things that they were ministering to me. And she only came to the Lord like a year ago. And I said, look at you. Look at how much wisdom and knowledge you've gleaned from the scripture already. And it's so wonderful when someone finds their gift and they begin to develop their gift. And so that's our job. That's why he gave us the church. And so we want to help people grow in their faith. Now you might say, well, Greg, I'm not called to be a pastor or a teacher or an evangelist. Well, I don't know about that. Some of the most effective evangelists I've ever met are not pastors of churches. They're not missionaries. They're just regular folks that have a unique giftedness to tell others about Jesus. I've been with them out in public places, and they'll start engaging strangers in conversations. And I'll just stand back in amazement, you know, because I can only do it if I have a pulpit in front of me. In fact, I have a pulpit on wheels in my car I take with me everywhere. I'll go to the market and I'll just push it along, you know, and get the bread and the milk. And if there's someone to preach to, I'll preach to them. But no, the truth is, though, you can be gifted as an evangelist and not necessarily have a pulpit like this. So the challenge is to discover what your gifts are. Here's a description of a number of the gifts, not all of them, but a number of them. Romans 12, verse 6. In his grace, God has given us different gifts for doing certain things well. If God has given you the ability to prophesy, speak out with as much faith as God has given you. If your gift is serving others, serve them well. If you're a teacher, teach well. If it's encouraging others or exhorting, then be encouraging. If it's giving, then give generously. If God has given you a leadership ability, take that responsibility seriously. And if he has given you a gift for showing kindness to others, do it gladly. So one thing that Paul mentions is the gift of exhortation. Let's contrast the gift of exhortation with the gift of teaching. Someone who has the gift of teaching tells you how to do it. Someone with the gift of exhortation makes you want to do it. It's sort of like a cheerleader. I was watching my granddaughter, Allie, play volleyball the other day. She's very good. And they have, you know, the other girls will cheer. They have a pretty deep bench, so they're rotating the girls in and out. And so when the other girls are on the sidelines, they're not just sitting idly by, they're cheering the others on, go, go, go. And they have little cheers they've worked out, and I joined them in a couple. No, I didn't. They wouldn't have liked that. Who's that 72-year-old man? Get him out of here quickly. Okay, so an encourager. In the book of Acts, we have the story of a man who literally had the nickname Mr. Encouragement. His name was actually Joseph, but they nicknamed him Barnabas. We call him Barnabas, but that was not his given name, because Barnabas means the son of encouragement. So he was Mr. Encouragement. If they gave you a name, what would it be? Mr. or Miss? Like, what would be a word that would best describe you? Mr. Excitement. Some people are that way. Miss Happiness. Or perhaps Mr. Bible. Boy, wherever that person goes, they're quoting the Bible. Or would it be Mr. Critical or Miss Cranky? Or would it be Debbie Downer or Bobby Buzzkill? You know, certain people only see the negative. They never see the positive. They're always criticizing. They say, well, I have this spiritual gift of criticism. No such gift. The Bible does not say God gave us apostles, prophets, pastors, and Karens. There's no Karens. I'm sorry if your name is Karen. It's a fine name, but somebody hijacked

22 that Paul and Barnabas confirmed the souls of the disciples, exhorting them to continue in the faith, that we through much tribulation must enter the kingdom of God. And this is why the church is so important, because in Hebrews 10, it says, we should gather together and consider one another and provoke each other to love and good works, not forsaking the assembling of ourselves together as the manner of some is, but exhorting or encouraging one another daily, even as we see the day of the Lord approaching. So this is something we should all do. Then there's the gift of giving mentioned in Romans 12:8. If your gift is giving, then give generously. Now look, every Christian should give. And if you don't give to the work of God, you're missing out on the blessing, because Jesus said it's more blessed to give than it is to receive. But this is not that. This is not just a believer giving. This is a supernatural gift of giving. And I've met people that have this gift. It's not always money. It's other things. People with extraordinary gifts of hospitality. People that are always there for you in some way, shape, or form. And so Paul says, if your gift is giving, then be generous and give well. And then there's a gift of showing kindness, verse 8. If you have a gift for showing kindness, do it gladly. Some people have a supernatural ability to show mercy and compassion and kindness to those who are in need. You know, when you go to a hospital room, you know, I go as a pastor, I try to have the right things to say, but I've met people that do a much better job than I do, because they walk up to that person and they take their hand. Maybe they stroke their hair. They help them. They'll feed them. They'll do what that person needs. And I'll just look at that and I'd say, that is not my gifting. My wife is that way. She's so nurturing and helpful. And I'm over preaching a sermon somewhere, right? So this is a gift from the Spirit, and it's a great gift. And if you're in a hospital room, you'd really appreciate somebody who has that gift of showing kindness. But ultimately, the purpose of all of these gifts is so we will grow up spiritually. Ephesians 4:15, we need to speak the truth in love that we may grow up, as every joint supplies and every part does its share for the growth of the body. So this is something we all want to do.

0: Pastor Greg Laurie with insights on the gifts that God makes available. The Lord is ready to welcome people who come to Him.
1: That's right. The Bible says whoever will call upon the name of the Lord will be saved. So think of it this way. Maybe you're out in a riptide in the ocean and you can't get your footing and you're in trouble and you see a lifeguard. Call out for help and the lifeguard will rescue you. The same is true spiritually. You're drowning in your sin. You need help. Jesus will save you. He will rescue you, but you must call out to Him. And you know how you do that? You do it in prayer. So let me just lead you in a simple prayer, and you can pray this prayer after me. You can pray it out loud if you like, and this is where you are calling out to Jesus to save you. Just pray this. Lord Jesus, I know I'm a sinner, and I know you are the Savior who died on the cross for my sin and rose again from the dead. Now, Lord, I turn from my sin, and I put my faith in you. Be my Savior, my Lord, be my God and my friend. I choose to follow you from this moment forward. In Jesus' name I pray. Amen.
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1: Tookley Presbyterian Church Children's Group is called JEFFA. 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

Body by Bree McDonald. Good morning and welcome back to Rima Central Coast. It's a delight to have my Sunday mornings with you guys yet again. I'm Lindy. Thanks for joining us. It's nice to have you around. I hope you can stick around for the rest of the day. I will only be here for about another hour, but we have certainly got some great programs coming through for the rest of the day. And we've got, you know, the teams here all week. So there's some, you know, you'll hear one of us around different times. If you can pop in throughout the week, we would love to have you as often as you can. Have you got your sombrero ready? Have you got your, you know, are you all packed up, ready to go? Because if you are, Mexico might be a good place for you to land. Why am I saying that? Well, we are talking about, finally, I had planned to do more Mexico sort of talking stuff this morning, but we had a bit of a shift before we could get into that. I just realized that there was some stuff that God was working on in me, myself, and my approach to the call that we have to be a people of nation reaches, if you want to put it that way. We are called to, as the Great Commission, you know, from Jesus himself, we are called to go out into all the nations, to baptize them, to lead them in ways that show them who he is and that they need him more, and to show them how to do that. But there was a bit of a twist there because I realized that there's some stuff that I needed to work on, and I really felt like God's going, hey, while you're on it, you might as well throw this stuff out for other people too. So we've talked about that this morning. If you're interested in hearing a bit about that, I'm sure it will be on the podcast sometime this week. We would love for you to go back and listen to that if you think it could be of help, because my goodness, every one of us have stuff we need to work on, do we not? And apparently that's something I need to work on, changing my perspective and my attitude towards some of the traditional or Christian culture, if you like. I think there's probably some stuff I need to work on there, but all good. We need to have these conversations, do we not? Mexico, guys, we are talking about Mexico because, well, again, there's a bit of a story behind that, but I won't go into that again just at the moment. We are talking about Mexico because we are, in the next little bit, we're going to talk about different parts of the globe and what's going on for them, how things are playing out over there. I am looking at the moment at hrw.org. It's a world report based on Mexico. I'm looking at the things that are, you know, social issues for Mexico. Criminal violence has been highlighted. We have independence. I've got the lights. I'm kind of doing weird things on the computer I'm looking at, but so that is a bit of an issue, or has been a bit of an issue. What do they mean by that? It just says here in September, I don't know what year this is, a constitutional amendment was approved that will require all state and federal judges, including Supreme Court and Electoral Tribunal justices, to step down and be replaced through popular elections in 2025 and 2027. So there's some big shifting stuff, you know, things happening there with that sort of thing. There's issues with the criminal justice system as such. It has been deemed extremely ineffective. Huge. Torture. Okay, these are things that we probably don't have highlighted when we looked at, you know, if we go and do some research on Australia. Authorities often use torture to obtain confessions and extract information. This is something that's apparently happening. It says here, authorities received 6,226 criminal complaints of torture or cruel, inhuman or degrading treatment in 2022. Now, this is according to the National Torture Observatory. Again, we've got here, it's following that, it's got only 82 cases that year led to criminal charges. So out of all of those things that took place, 6,226, only 82 were actually treated fairly, according to this. There's arbitrary detention.

Yeah. Presented findings from its 2023 visit to Mexico, the working group expressed concern that arbitrary detention remains a widespread practice in Mexico and is too often the catalyst for ill treatment, torture, enforced disappearance and arbitrary executions. So clearly there is some stuff going on that would leave people living in a really heightened state. What have we got? I can't go into a lot of details. There's not a huge amount of time, but clearly this is stuff that is huge that we thankfully don't really hear about here in Australia. Disappearances, people just vanishing. What have we got here? In January, the government closed the office of the National Human Identification Centre, a government body operated by the National Search Commission, and fired many of its staff, journalists reported. That centre was created in 2022 to address the lack of forensic capacity in many prosecutors' offices, which contributes to disappearances. Interesting. Those who are living in America are dealing with poverty and inequality. Statistically, The poverty rate fell under Lopez. Obrador's presidency. Now, when was that? Let me see. 2022 is the last thing they've referenced here. From 41.9% to 36.3% in 2022. So there is obviously a bit of a shift there, but obviously it's something that is a huge part of what they're living with. Now, privacy and access to information is a bit of an issue. There are attacks on those who are trying to put out the truth. Journalists, human rights defenders, they're going for them. That has got to be a massive obstacle too. There are many, many things here that I could go through. I'm going to hold it there. But it just shows you that by simply doing some research into the nations around us, the ones that we think are going okay, the ones that we think, oh yeah, you're all right, you know, you've got, you know, if statistically, I said before we had our break before, that we are looking at a nation of about 91% of Christians. And yet we can, you know, we look at how we are, you know, these statistics right now as I'm giving them to you, do they really go hand in hand? Those sort of things, are they really living the Christian life that is completely the opposite to this, some of this stuff? Or are they actually thriving because of it? Because that can happen too. There are so many questions that we can ask when we look at different cultures. And, you know, we're just starting with Mexico. I don't know why I picked Mexico, probably because I knew it would be easy to make tacos with the kids at Kids Club. I was like, yeah, that's easy. But, you know, just having that little bit of research, that insight into what is going over there can really change the way that we pray for those people who need it. And more than that, it can equip us if we are ever in a position where we find ourselves getting on a plane to become a missionary, to be somebody who is out there amongst it. Certainly I want to give, you know, I've probably said some things this morning in terms of missionaries that probably haven't been overly supportive, purely because I think the church needs to be a check in and go, hang on, how do we see all people in the church? We're all in it. We all have our role to play. We all have things that we are called to do for Jesus. And missionaries who are going abroad and doing this sort of thing, they definitely deserve our support and our respect. They need our prayers more than anything. They need our financial support. But we also need to remember that we have a responsibility in that too. And we can be doing all those background things that can support them. We can be doing the praying. We can be doing the things that give them that little bit of a confidence boost to keep going. Maybe you're someone who's leaning that way. Maybe you're close to going into a part of the world that you think, whew, okay, this could be tough. Yeah, it's been cool. Anyway, I'll leave it there. We'll be back soon. I'll kind of tie things up for today. I'll see you soon.

0: Words of life and love from the Father to you, His child.
1: Give thanks to the Lord, for He is good. His love endures forever. Give thanks to the God of gods. His love endures forever. Give thanks to the Lord of lords. His love endures forever. Psalm 136, 1-3.
0: Rhema.cc, speaking words of love to you.
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that, guys. That was Heal Me. What a prayer that can be for any one of us. We can certainly deal with some healing at any point, whether things are bad or things are not so bad. And, you know, there's always aspects of who we are that could use a little bit of rewiring, or, you know, an full-blown overall transformation. That would be nice too sometimes. But healing is one of those things that we can get from God. And how goodness, like, how much goodness do we get and we understand when we see him doing his thing? I have just found, and I might be late to the party, guys, this might be something that you are very much aware of already, but there is as a streaming service that you can actually get. You can get it on for free. I'm pretty sure it's Angel Productions. They do a lot of the movies and stuff that are kind of Christian-based. But there's some good series at the moment, and one of them is actually called Miracle. And you can access a few of those episodes for free. I started to watch that, and I'm like, oh, I'm in. I'm hooked. So if you are interested in sort of some uplifting stuff, that is, a lot of it is based on healing and just seeing what God has done in some pretty dynamic ways, that's a good way to check out and sort of go, yeah, I'm just going to just spend some time. I want to hear what's God been doing for other people. I encourage you to do that. I found it really, really good this week just to hear some of the stories. It's amazing. Anyway, guys, we have been talking about a few different things. I was mainly trying to sort of spend some time focused on one particular nation today. I explained this morning that I have just started doing a kids club, and we are doing a sort of theme of 70 days around the globe. Our first week, obviously, is going to be obviously for me. If you know me, you know I love Mexican food. So I'm like, yeah, cool, let's do that. But we are spending some time this week, sort of exploring Mexico. We've here on this Sunday morning, we've done a little bit of looking into the sort of social stuff that's going on for Mexico themselves. What sort of adversities they have, what things are big deals socially for them. And a lot of it means they are living under a lot of pressure to, you know, there's some stuff where I think plenty of us, if we were living under that sort of pressure, it would just be, you know, some really, really horrible stuff. Things that we just thankfully don't know about. Some of the stuff that we specifically, that I mentioned before, were things like there's abuses by the military, there's attacks if you're a journalist that you can be and trying to actually put out the truth of what is happening. Human rights defenders are likely to be, you know, in position of being attacked in some way. Those who are trying to do good are often put in positions where they are, you know, it's life threatening, if you like. Poverty and inequality, that's been something that has been a big issue for quite some time, according to the research I've found. And things even like disappearances, people just going missing because, you know, they were connected to this or connected to that. Arbitrary detention, you know, these are big things because they're massive pressures to be living under. So, you know, this is obviously, you and I are not sitting around having our, you know, tacos together or our quesadillas, or we're not sitting around with our sombreros on, but we can spend some time together acknowledging that Jesus is needed in these places. Now, I did mention that according to some other research, 91% of the population in Mexico is more aligned with the Christian faith. They are known more as a Christian nation, and yet we see these things happening. So you kind of have to question what that looks like, how much substance there is to that. But also you have to wonder if maybe they're thriving, if it really is a Christian nation, if they are thriving because they are constantly in a state of high alert. And you see things like that in places, you know, all across the globe. I have worked with many, many nations through the people I've had interactions with. It's been a while, but I have learned more about the sort of fueling of the Christian faith because of persecution. So, you know, these things have both a beautiful response and a really hard, harsh response. Persecution can be a double-edged sword. I really believe that. But this does not mean that we can't go and be amongst it. If you are called to be somebody who you believe God is going, you know what, I actually need you in Mexico.
I encourage you to go and do that. If you are feeling that stirring, get out amongst it and follow his call. Follow his call with a genuine heart. And I think that's the key for

0: truth is. And, you know, what an honor to be able to share that in whatever way we can. Certainly, I think we need to be thinking about and praying for those who are already out and doing their thing amongst different parts of the world, missionaries all over the globe, little remote villages or big towns. It doesn't matter. If people are moving from where they are to go into some other part of the globe that's not their norm, they need our prayers, guys, and we need to be able to support them as much as we can. I want to encourage you, keep them in your prayers this week. God, I'm going to pray right now. I'm going to sort of throw it out there. God, please hear our prayers for those who are amongst this. Give them the strength, give them the wisdom and the discernment to know how to handle their communities, to know their culture well, to, you know, be able to challenge the research that they've done with the people that they meet who are amongst that culture. Help them to learn how to break down barriers that might keep them at a distance. God, I pray for those who are doing some big stuff in the world. And specifically this morning, God, we lift up Mexico to you. You know the challenges that take place there. You know what happens in the day-to-day. You know the fear that some of them must live under. And, you know, you're a God who works all things for the good of those who love you. So we pray that more and more people are turning to hear you with authenticity. They want to know how to handle things well. But thank you that you're a God who is available to them. And I pray that they have your peace and your constant. And I thank you for Mexico. And I pray, you know, that you do your thing there and that we can see you move. Amen. Guys, I'm going to leave that there. We are going to travel to Greece next week, if you like. We'll talk some more Greece sort of stuff next week. But, yeah, a few challenges there for each of us. Where's your heart at? Where's your head at? And how's things playing out? I'm being challenged by that myself. I'll see you guys back here next Sunday morning. Have a great Sunday, and yeah, take care. I'll see you then.
1: 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No.

0: You know I struggle too, right? But it's all good.
1: Let it rain.
0: Cause you see,
1: let it rain.
0: I've got hope. And I know how to fight.

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0: Have you ever had this sort of conversation with a friend? You start telling them about the latest event in your life. That fabulous trip you've just been on, the mountain you climbed, the recent promotion at work, or the latest achievement by one of your children. But your friend doesn't take that much notice. Instead, they jump in with a trip they've just been on, and the mountain they climbed, that was so much higher than yours. Or perhaps they have a story about their recent job opportunity, or the progress made by one of their children that was just a little more impressive than the one you've just shared. How does it make you feel? Why is it that when someone shares with us, we feel the need to top it, to come up with something even better? Why not just listen and take a moment to celebrate with them? Let's not let our conversations become competitions. Sometimes the kindest thing for a friend to do is to keep our mouth closed and our ears open. You're listening to Tanya Harris of GodConversations.com.
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